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8: Well, today we have heat advisories in effect for a good part of the area. Looks like this will be the hottest day of the week. Highs 103 to 105. You'll need to certainly use caution in the heat and check on folks. Make sure that they're staying cool. Chance of rain pops up this evening. About a 30% chance of scattered thunderstorms. And we'll drop down to the low 70s. Tomorrow may not be quite as hot. 99 with a slight chance of rain. With your first alert forecast from News Channel 10, I'm Doppler Day.
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9: Well, today we have heat advisories in effect for a good part of the area. Looks like this will be the hottest day of the week. Highs 103 to 105. You'll need to certainly use caution in the heat and check on folks.

0: Rare Red Eye Radio. He is Eric Carly, and I'm Gary McNamara. Now, the good thing is, and we'll have these stats from the Fox News poll coming up following the bottom of the hour, is what America thinks about socialism. And really interesting there. What I thought here was another one. I was fully 85% support a mandatory retirement age for members of Congress, up 20 points since 2002.
1: Hmm.
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1: Yeah.
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10: 79 degrees, Doppler Dave says we could go to a high of 105. Later on today, there is a heat advisory that will be in effect from 1 p.m. to 9 p.m. today for pretty much all of the Texas Panhandle up into the Oklahoma Panhandle. The Weather Service is saying this morning that the heat index values could be 105 with an actual temperatures around 109. In some places. So keep that in mind. The hot temperatures and high humidity may cause heat illnesses. Make sure if you're going to be outside, drink plenty of fluid, stay in air conditioning buildings, stay out of the sun, and check up on relatives and neighbors. And to reduce the risk of during outdoor work, the Occupational Safety and Health Administration recommends scheduling frequent rest breaks in shaded or air-conditioned environments. Anyone overcome by heat should be moved to a cool and shaded location. Heat stroke is an emergency. If you see someone that could be suffering from heat stroke, call 911. This is going to be the hottest day that we have had probably all summer long today, and hopefully it kind of goes down from there. I think the Weather Service is saying, and Doppler Dave is also saying, there is a chance for some rain showers late this evening that could cool us off, but boy, 109 degrees, that's going to be really, really hot. If you know someone who does not have air conditioning, you might want to go gather them up and take them someplace where there is air conditioning. And there are lots of public places you could go, from the malls to the libraries to movie theaters and places like that that do have air conditioning. So it's a good idea to get out of the sun today. And if you do have to work outside, make sure you stay hydrated and make sure that you find a place where you can get a little bit of shade from time to time. It's going to be a dangerous day as far as the heat is concerned, so we urge you to take precautions out there.

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8: Degrees at 5:53. Kurt Kitayama hopes to defend his title at the 3M Open from TPC Twin Cities. Kitayama won last year's tournament by one stroke after finishing atop the leaderboard at 23 under. The 33-year-old will be alongside Billy Horschel and Jackson Colvin for the first and second rounds. Amarillo Sod Poodles fell to the Corpus Christi Hooks 10-9 last night at Whataburger Field. An eventful contest from the first batter of the game. Corpus Christi outlasted Amarillo for a walk-off win in the bottom of the ninth inning. Texas Rangers fell to the Chicago White Sox 4-2 last night at Globe Life Field. The Rangers are now 51-51 and still a half game ahead of Seattle for first place in the American League West. The Rangers are off today and open a weekend series with the Mariners Friday night in Arlington. Our pregame coverage begins at 6:30 here on Amarillo's News Talk KGNC. That's tomorrow night. The Houston Astros beat the Miami Marlins 5-2 last night in Houston. They're off today and open a weekend series against the Chicago White Sox in Chicago. The 2025 World Series champion LA Dodgers will be visiting the White House today. The team will be honored by President Trump at the ceremony. The Dodgers were also at the White House following the 2024 World Series championship. In a statement, the White House said President Trump is excited to welcome the Los Angeles Dodgers back to the White House to celebrate their World Series championship. Today's visit will continue a tradition of reigning sports champs being invited to the People's House that dates back to 1869

when the Cincinnati Red Stockings met with President Ulysses S. Grant. And that's a look at sports this morning. 79 degrees, KGNC News Time is 5:55. The Bucks go

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6: 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Rick Husband Amarillo International Airport. 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
0: 82 degrees, Doppler Dave says. We're going to a high of 105. Later on today, we do have a heat advisory in effect today from 1 p.m. to 9 p.m. It pretty much covers all the counties of the Texas Panhandle and Oklahoma Panhandle. In fact, I just noticed here that the Weather Service has issued a grassland fire danger statement for 8 locations here in Texas and 2 in Oklahoma. I noticed yesterday some of the we did have a few grass fires, and as the temperature goes way up and things dry out with the extreme heated temperatures that we've had the past couple of days and will have today, our fire danger goes up again here across the Texas Panhandle area. So if you live in an area that has a propensity to catch on fire, might want to take some precautions for later on today. Now, that is the bad news for today. The possibly good news is the Weather Service and Doppler Day both say that we have an opportunity to get some rain showers across the Texas Panhandle later on today. And I was just looking at the Storm Prediction Center, and yeah, they have the Texas Panhandle in an area for showers and thunderstorms later today. If you take a line from, say, up around Boise City, Oklahoma, and draw it down to around Wellington, or even close to the Childress area, and then everything north and east of that will be in the area for marginal thunderstorms later on today. Maybe those will come across and keep us a little cooler than normal. But it's going to be extremely hot in places like Paladuro Canyon, like it was yesterday around the Borger and Canadian River Breaks area, Lake Meredith. Those areas going to be extremely hot today, and so probably be a good day just to stay in and take it easy. All right, want to remind you also earlier this morning, and thank you again to Wayne from Borger that called and tipped me off to this. We had an earthquake earlier this morning around Spearman, and it occurred at 5:21 this morning, and Wayne told me that he felt it in Borger, and I've talked to

0: And traffic cameras. There we go. I-40 in Bell, east and westbound traffic moving smoothly there also. Now down to I-27 and Hillside, north and southbound traffic moving very smoothly at that location this morning. All right, that's a look at some things going on in and around the Amarillo area. Already 82 degrees, KGNC News Time is 7:52.
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0: KGNC. 82 degrees at 7:54. Kurt Kitayama hopes to defend his title at the 3M Open at TPC Twin Cities. Kitayama won last year's tournament by a stroke after finishing atop the leaderboard at 23 under. The 33-year-old will be alongside Billy Horschel and Jackson Colvin for the first and second round. Amarillo Sod Poodles fell to the Corpus Christi Hooks 10-9 last night at Whataburger Field. An eventful contest from the first batter of the game, Corpus Christi outlasted Amarillo for a walk-off win in the bottom of the ninth. Texas Rangers fell to the Chicago White Sox 4-2 last night at Globe Life Field. The Rangers are now 51-51, still a half game ahead of Seattle for first place in the American League West. The Rangers are off today and open a weekend series with the Mariners Friday night in Arlington. Our pregame coverage begins at 6:30 here on Amarillo's News Talk KGNC. The Houston Astros beat the Miami Marlins 5-2 last night in Houston. They are off today and open a weekend series against the White Sox in Chicago. And the 2025 World Series champion LA Dodgers are visiting the White House today. The team will be honored by President Trump.

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6: An unexpected but welcome result of corn breeding efforts. I'm James Hunt with Around the Cap Rock on the Texas Farm Bureau Radio Network. As we described in a recent report, early results of ongoing research indicate that newer corn hybrids require significantly less nitrogen to produce a good crop. While the standard has long been to apply 1 to 1.2 pounds of nitrogen per bushel yield goal, the research suggests newer hybrids might need just 0.6 to 0.8 pounds of nitrogen per bushel to get the same results. Researcher Katie Lewis told me the impact on nitrogen requirements was most likely just a happy byproduct of corn breeders' efforts to achieve other objectives.
7: Most everyone's focused on more improved water use efficiency, greater drought resiliency. And so with that, inherently, I think you get some nitrogen nutrient use efficiency type improvements as well.
8: So are these hybrids that are commonly available?
7: They are. So the hybrids that we're evaluating are what the farmer chooses. So all of the research trials that we're conducting across the state, we go from the lower Gulf Coast to the upper Gulf Coast into the High Plains, the Blacklands. We're really trying to cover a large area from a regional perspective across the state of Texas. And with that, we're looking at several different hybrids as well. Whatever is best suited for that region, and the farmer chooses what that hybrid is.
6: Dr. Katie Lewis is a professor with Texas A&M AgriLife Research and Texas Tech University. More about this ongoing research in our next report. I'm James Hunt on the Texas Farm Bureau Radio Network.
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6: degrees at 8:54. Kurt Kitayama hopes to defend his title at the 3M Open at TPC Twin Cities in Blaine, Minnesota. Kitayama won last year's tournament by one stroke after finishing atop the leaderboard at 23 under. The 33-year-old will be alongside Billy Horschel and Jackson Coven for the first and second round. The Amarillo Sod Poodles fell to the Corpus Christi Hooks 10-9 on Wednesday night at Whataburger Field. An eventful contest from the first batter of the game, Corpus Christi, outlasted the Soddies for a walk-off win in the bottom of the ninth. Texas Rangers fell to the Chicago White Sox 4-2 last night at Globe Life Field. The Rangers are now 51-51. They still have a half-game lead on the Seattle Mariners for first place in the American League West. The Rangers are off today and open a weekend series with the Mariners Friday night in Arlington. Our pregame coverage begins at 6:30 tomorrow evening here on Amarillo's News Talk KGNC. The Houston Astros beat the Miami Marlins 5-2 last night in Houston. They're off today and open a weekend series against the White Sox in Chicago. The 2025 World Series champion LA Dodgers are visiting the White House today. The team will be honored by President Trump at that ceremony. The Dodgers were also at the White House, see if this sounds familiar, following a 2024 World Series championship. In a statement, the White House said President Trump is excited to welcome the Dodgers back to the White House to celebrate their World Series championship. Today's visit will continue a tradition of reigning sports champions being invited to the People's House that dates back to 1869 when the Cincinnati Red Stockings met with President Ulysses S. Grant. And that's a look at sports this morning. KGNC News Time is 8:56.
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7: Well, I just nosy, I guess. I like to hear about everything that's going on and just kind of get my day started with the station. So I pretty much listen every morning.
6: 87 degrees already. Doppler Dave says we're going to a high of 105 later on today. And then possibly a heat index around 109 degrees today. Do something to stay cool, and maybe that thing is eating ice cream. There are 42 national days that celebrate ice cream every year, and today is one of them. Bree Tennis has more.
8: Today celebrates the king of ice cream flavors, vanilla. It accounts for about 33% of all ice cream orders. Americans eat about 6 pounds of it every year. That's each. The International Dairy Foods Association says vanilla is the number one choice. So today, eat it plain. Cover it in sprinkles. Make a root beer float. Even a la mode some pie. But whatever you do, if given the choice of chocolate fudge sauce, choose yes. I'm Bree Tennis.
6: Bluebell homemade vanilla ice cream, I think, is probably one of the best that they have. All right, stay cool today. Find places that are cool and get in there and just stay in there today. Thanks for tuning in this morning. I certainly appreciate it. Michael J. is coming up next. Good morning. It's 9 o'clock.
9: 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A248DE Amarillo. KGNC.
10: A new warning to Iran. I'm Dave Anthony, Fox News. President Trump posted on the Truth Social a short time ago that the U.S. will impose major military punishment if the Iran-backed Houthi rebels keep attacking ships in another waterway.
11: If Houthi forces attack additional vessels, that both Iran and the Houthis will pay a heavy price. This does come after reports indicate two Saudi-linked oil tankers were targeted near the Red Sea by this proxy group in Yemen. It also follows the 12th straight night of U.S. strikes against Iran. According to CENTCOM, the strikes focused on degrading Iran's ability to threaten vessels in the Strait of Hormuz.
10: Fox's Trey Yingston, Tel Aviv. Oil prices keep surging back up. WTI up more than 5%. It's over $91 a barrel, now $92. Brent crude is rising 6%. It's $100 again. And the gas pump price up 15 cents in the last week. And while the Iran conflict's all about preventing them from getting nuclear weapons, the U.S. has worked out a deal with Saudi Arabia that Congress would have to approve to help

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4: 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He has them talking all along I-40. 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
5: You know, Eric Slater was in my office earlier this morning and let me know that yesterday, I didn't realize this, is already 1 year since Ozzy Osbourne passed. Wow. No earthly clue. So thank you to Eric for sharing that with me. Back to the guest, Mike. You strike me as an Ozzy fan, Eric. You should see the look on his face.
6: My taste ran a little, I'm pretty eclectic. Well,
5: what is your music?
6: Oh, wow. I like all kinds of stuff.
5: Yeah.
6: I had somebody ask me recently my favorite song, and I said I need to tell you two. If I were just to pick a melody line, it would be Johann Bach's Jesu, Joy of Man's Desire.
5: This doesn't surprise me one bit.
6: But just in terms of probably all-time favorite song, Keith and Kristen Getty, Stuart Townend, In Christ Alone. It's a modern-day hymn, beautiful, it's amazing.
5: None of those surprises me one iota. Let me ask you this, what's the last book that you read?
6: Oh, wow. I generally have about a dozen. I'm working through it at any one time. Yeah. The most recent one I finished, The Gift of Lift by David York, same publisher as publishing my book, and we met through the publisher, and it's a book on stewardship as well. His professional focus as an attorney and CPA is estate planning, but his view on stewardship has been really fascinating and complementary with how I think about it. So that's the most recent one I finished.
5: Did I hear you say that you're working through 12 at the same time? Brother, I can't read one book at the same time. I'm one of those that has to read the short readers two or three times.
6: I'm not proud of it. That's how I do it.
5: But can you, I mean, if you're working on 6, 7, 8 at the same time, if I were to ask you something about one of the books, could you quote me something out of it?
6: Maybe not quote, but I could tell you what I've been reading. Now, every now and then I pick it up, I'll need to skim back a paragraph or maybe a page and get back in the flow.
5: That's exactly what I have to do. I'm on my second read through. Good morning to Dan Rogers. I'm in the second read through of his book. It's basically patriotism, but it's a great, for me, it's a almost a useful tool if you want to know about amendments and things of this nature. So far as a book, mine is probably, well, I think I've read a couple of Joel Osteen's books. And then I just read not long ago one from, his name's going to escape me. It'll come back to me in a second. Yeah, it was that good. I'm not a ravenous reader. I have a couple of friends who really are. Mm-hmm. They'll read more than sit and play with their phone, and I envy them for that. Speaking of books, are you coming out with one here soon?
6: I have a
5: book. Is this your first effort, by the way?
6: This is my first effort. Okay. Well, I wrote some kids' books for my boys when they were little. And one for my grandkids. But this is my first published book for general public.
5: Yeah.
6: Comes out a week from tomorrow. And it's already...
5: Well, then we got to get you back on.
6: I'd love... I accept that challenge.
5: All right.
6: That would be fun. Come talk about it some more. It's called Stewardship Leadership. Imagine that. Stewardship Leadership for Stinking Accountants, and the subtitle is Serving as the CFO, and it's really the same material we'll be talking about at the Financial Leadership

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4: 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A full year later. 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
6: KGNC.
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7: All right, 10:19, 19 after 10. So let's get right to the guest mic this morning and welcome back, if you would, Steve Pear. Steve, what do you do for a living? It might help if I turn the mic on.
8: No, that's good. I have a marketing agency here in town.
7: All right.
8: We're 8 years old, called SKP Creative. So that's what, really pays the bills.
7: So that's what generates the revenue. Everything else is just a pastime for you.
8: It is, yeah.
7: So I heard you, when you were talking about Main Point Monday, that you brought it out like 1920, right in that ballpark, but then took some time off. You mentioned that you went and focused on another venture. Can I ask, is that venture Amarillo Tribune?
8: It is. Absolutely. Yeah. I have so many good friends still in the local news business. I just felt there was something missing. So I started off to try to solve that piece of the puzzle, and ended up, connecting with a guy who has a paper, oddly enough, in Santa Barbara, and then I ended up going up to it's called the Independent News Summit. It was in Austin, and that's really where I made some connections that got that ball rolling. Jackie has taken the ball and run with that, 1,000%. But yeah, it was the Tribune, and I think they're doing some really good work.
7: I think they do very good. In fact, I see Jackie now and again. And so I'm always quick to congratulate her on what they're doing. Joe Early, I see her quite a bit. In fact, I've had Joe on the show because I appreciate I just love good writing. And that may surprise some people. I just love good writing that engages me, which is why the Main Point Monday, I think this was put out this past Monday, is that correct? Where we talked about the interview you did with Dr. Mm-hmm. Eckstein?
8: Yes, sir.
7: So I want to get to this. I think in an email you told me you spent about 30 minutes with Dr. Eckstein, is that right?
8: 20-30 minutes, I'm like, yeah.
7: And some of the things I took away, well, just give me a Reader's Digest, a thumbnail sketch of what you took away from your conversation with Andreas Eckstein. And for those that don't know, he is the new president of the Amarillo EDC.
8: I think if I were going to summarize it into one word, it would be optimism. I mean, he was very optimistic about, obviously, he's still new to the community, but what he's seen, what he's learning about Amarillo, and seems to be a pretty quick study about knowing what some of our strengths are. And again, has a great background that will allow him to offer up some new ideas, some new thoughts on how we can continue to grow our local economy. So, if I was going to sum it up, I'd say his optimism really, really stuck out to me more than anything.
7: I've had a chance to speak to him a couple of times, not at great length as you have. I've invited him on the show, but I think one person's concern, and it's not Eckstein's,

0: the phone and give them a call.
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6: 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And yet the brand new governor, who only came into office in January of this year, said they were still picking those foreign nationals off the voter rolls.
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0: Because some traditions are just too good to leave in the rearview mirror.
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6: Well, by now you should be pretty well used to some hot July afternoons. It's been a little bit of a heat wave, and we are headed back up over 100 again today, expecting a high about 103, 104. We have heat advisories in effect. We'll be watching for a couple of scattered thundershowers by evening, 20% of those reaching us later tonight. And then behind that, tomorrow, just ever so slightly less hot, high of 99. A little better chance of rain tomorrow night with your first alert forecast from News Channel 10. I'm Doppler Dave.

opposite of what the internet typically is. So out of all the things for them to say that suddenly is gaining popularity in the adult world of online stuff, I actually was kind of amused by this one. I was like, well, that's not as bad as I thought it was going to be. This story can go 100 worse roads, and I'll tell you what all those are. But we're out of time. I can't do it. I can't get fired today. Talk to you next time. Craig Collins filling in on The Dana Show.

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4: A new threat from Iran. I'm Lisa Lacera, Fox News. Tehran issuing a warning to the UK for letting U.S. forces use its bases during airstrikes.
5: Iran basically saying because the United Kingdom has allowed the U.S. to use its air bases for B-1 bomber raids over Iran, that those British air bases are now legitimate targets for Iran to potentially strike. British government responded quickly, saying the UK stands ready 24/7 to defend itself. That B-1 bomber, of course, a massive plane that carries more than 75,000 pounds of weapons. It can be refueled in the air. It can hit multiple targets on one run.
4: Fox's Steve Harrigan in Tel Aviv. Earlier, Yemen's Houthi rebels attacked Saudi tankers in the Red Sea. President Trump issuing a warning on Truth Social that if they do it again, the U.S. will hold Iran responsible and that the U.S. will carry out major punishment against Iran and the Houthis. The increased fighting in the Middle East sent stocks in the red. The Dow lost 506, the Nasdaq off 553, the S&P minus 90. U.S. crude oil closed over $93 a barrel. The House passing another war powers resolution meant to stop the ongoing conflict with Iran.
6: Four House Republicans voted for the war powers resolution, which directs the president to remove U.S. armed forces from hostilities with Iran unless receiving congressional authorization. The four Republicans were Thomas Massie of Kentucky, Tom Barrett of Michigan, Pennsylvania Congressman Brian Fitzpatrick, and Warren Davidson of Ohio.
4: Fox's Jessica Rosenthal. The measure did not pass the Senate. President Trump welcomed the World Series champs Los Angeles Dodgers to the White House with praise for star Shohei Ohtani.
7: Last year, Shohei did what was previously unthinkable. Nobody thought it was possible. He collected his third straight unanimous league MVP with a franchise record, 55 home runs.
4: The Dodgers won their second World Series in a row last year, defeating the Toronto Blue Jays. 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
4: Sentencing day again for a man in Minnesota convicted of fraud who pled guilty to trying to bribe a juror.
20: A federal judge slaps Abdiaziz Farah with another decade in prison for trying to bribe a juror.

0: National Weather Service in Amarillo has issued a heat advisory for our area. The heat index could reach 105 degrees. Please take precautions to avoid dangerous conditions. 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
3: 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Listen up. A personal finance columnist came up with a list of regrets that she hears from retirees. You know what was on the top of that list? Wishing they'd had a plan for their
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